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7: Your first alert forecast for this Tuesday evening includes low temperatures dipping down into the lower 70s, maybe some 60s sprinkled in with mostly clear skies. If you have any evening plans, tonight would be the perfect night to do so. Tomorrow, the sunshine is back, heating things up once again. Temperatures sitting in the low, middle, and upper 90s across the region, which is the trend for highs lasting until Friday. From the WECT First Alert Forecast Center, I'm meteorologist Grace Collins.
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20: Faster. Sister Maria, Chicago, Illinois, WLS. Go right ahead, please.
22: Okay, my concern is one of domicile, and I don't know how we set up criteria for dual citizens about voting in our elections. And I'm talking about the children of people. China flies over here, the cartels from Mexico flies over here, because when those children are 18, they are coming back here to vote in our elections.
20: Mm-hmm. 100% right.
22: And not to the benefit of the United States.
20: No, you're right, sister. And there's nothing that can stop it right now. Nothing. The court just ruled the way it ruled. It did so without any factual basis or historical basis. It was very deceiving, what John Roberts did.

0: Welcome back to Will Cain Country. We're still hanging out with Congressman Andy Ogles of Tennessee. I don't either begrudge a Mexican from being prideful and rooting for Mexico. The choice, though, when you move to America, you should be making a choice to become American. And that becomes your primary loyalty. And I wouldn't even mind someone, and I know it sounds like I'm only talking about sports, but obviously I'm not exclusively talking about sports because this is bigger. But sports becomes incredibly illustrative. Here's a great example of what I'm talking about. And you've got this remigration bill, and I know that they're talking about this in Europe. I'm going to give you one more example to everyone listening to you, Congressman. I read this morning. I can't remember the player's name. This guy played for the Dutch national team in the World Cup in 2010. So he represented the Netherlands at the World Cup in 2010. He was born and raised in the Netherlands. But his family is of Moroccan descent. And I don't even know how many generations back you would have to go. It could have been his parents were raised in the Netherlands as well. I don't know. But he definitely is of Moroccan descent. And he said he was rooting for Morocco over the Netherlands. And it makes me go, then why are you Dutch? What makes you Dutch? You know, right. What makes you Dutch? And sports being illustrative, I have to ask, and I don't think I'm absurd in asking this. If the Netherlands and Morocco went to war, who would you side with? If this is what you're saying, I want to know who you would side with. Because if you not, if your answer isn't the Netherlands, if your answer isn't the USA, then how are you American? What makes you American?
1: Well, I mean, we've seen this over and over again. You talk about it's an economic grab. It's a land grab. It's this, despite what the liberal media might say, the most powerful and sought after passport in the world is the U.S. passport. The most respected passport, the most free passport in the world is the U.S. passport. And we saw under Joe Biden's administration where he had 200,000 Afghanis come to this country, not to work, not to wait to make America a better place, not to assimilate into our culture. No, they came here, and over 50% of them are on welfare. Over 70% of them are getting free health care. That should piss you off, because we've got veterans killing themselves at 20 to 22 a day. We have third graders that can't read, write, and do arithmetic, which, by the way, if you can't read, write, and do arithmetic when you graduate the third grade, you're most likely going to prison. And so we have a choice, a clear choice. We choose Americans. We choose our veterans, we choose our children, or we choose people that hate this country. We choose people that are coming here to suck and leech off the American people. I've had enough of it. That's why I've led the charge on assimilation. That's why I've led the charge on remigration. That's why I'm leading the charge on preventing pregnant moms, in particular from China, coming to our country and exploiting our loophole, this loophole that is what you saw with the Supreme Court.
0: All right, I love the bills that you and I've talked about these bills. I love these bills. Now, it sounds like you got a third one, right? Yes, so you've got the remigration bill. This third one is about birthright citizenship, essentially using the which is, that's what the Supreme Court is saying. You're going to have to pass this through Congress. Through Congress, define birthright citizenship. But the problem is always, Congressman, is, okay, look, this is a good point. Let's talk about the Supreme Court last week. Last week, the Supreme Court said that temporary protected status for Haitian migrants and others is not indefinite. And the Haitians that came over now 15 years ago, horrible earthquake in Haiti, came over. We took them in as refugees under temporary protected status, could be returned. And I think Stephen Miller said it well, the Supreme Court said temporary means temporary. Like 15 years, what does that mean? I mean, that's got to be beyond the realm of temporary. The argument today on why we can't return Haitians has nothing to do with an earthquake. It has to do with crime and corruption and all of those things. But that's not why they were brought in under TPS. But I'm a little shocked, and this goes to your bills. I wake up today, I see former Governor John Kasich. I see Mike DeWine all talking about, these are Republicans. I'm not even getting to the socialist left yet. These are Republicans who for some reason don't see the greater umbrella of immigration issues the same way. And those people are going to stand in the way of the conversation we're having as much as anybody on the left.
1: Well, that's why I've been fighting so hard on these issues. And quite frankly, we have the benefit. Look, Europe is a surveillance state, which obviously is a bad thing. But from my perspective, that also means there's a lot of data available. And so when you look at London, when you look at Paris, when you look at Rome, there's a lot of crime data out of those countries. And you see the migrant population and you see where these migrants are committing. They're maybe 10, maybe 12, maybe on the high side, 15% of the population, but they're committing 50% of of the sex crimes. I mean, we have the data to show why allowing your country to be invaded is a bad thing. Quite frankly, it's common sense. And when you start talking about facts, and oh, by the way, that data is from the London police. It's from the French Interior Ministry. It's from the Rome police. So these aren't data. That's not data that I made up or that Will made up. That's from the governments in Europe admitting that they've got a problem, but they're too cowardly and feckless to do anything about it. And that's why it's important for you to sing the truth, for me to preach the truth, and for your listeners, your viewers, to get involved, to call your congressman and say, hey, we want our freaking country back.
0: Yeah. Hey, let's listen to the Ohio governor together on this issue of TPS and Haitians.
2: But the other point is, it is not in the United States' interest, certainly not in Ohio's interest, to have people who are working every single day, who are supporting a family, who are buying houses, fixing up old houses, starting businesses, and then put deep roots in this country and really are contributing and yank them out. I mean, look at what the mayor of Springfield says. Mayor says that is a huge, huge mistake. They're contributing. Rob Rue says they're contributing greatly.
0: Yeah, okay. That's almost back to that economic argument. I don't even know. Yeah. I don't have the data in front of me on what is happening in Springfield when it comes to crime rates, economic. But the point, that is a front-end argument, not a back-end argument. If you want to make the argument that bringing in these people via legal immigration would have these benefits, then make that argument. But you can't have it on the back end. Bring them under temporary protected status, redefine what it means along the way, and then justify it with the argument we just heard from Mike DeWine.
1: Absolutely. And that argument is nonsense. I don't know what kind of drugs he's on, but, you know, none of what he said makes any sense. I guarantee if you looked at the data, none of those talking points are accurate. And I guarantee the disproportionate number of those individuals are committing crimes. That being said, maybe I'm wrong, but it doesn't matter.
0: Why is he saying
1: they came under
0: in your mind
1: temporary status, right?
0: Exactly. But why? Why am I hearing that from DeWine and Kasich? I mean, seriously, is there some financial benefit to the politicians? Is it, you know, a concern over local economic impact? Is it sort of the George W. Bush compassionate conservatism I'm hearing? What is that I'm hearing there from Republicans when it comes to immigration?
1: Look, I can be compassionate, but you still have to come here the right way. You still have to follow our laws. And if you and I were to go to the Middle East, the UAE, and we start a business and we're working there 8, 10, 12, 15 years, and they decide, oh, by the way, you overstayed your visa by 10, 11 years, you know what they're going to do? They're going to, you know, yank us up by the scruff of our neck. They're going to put us on a plane. They're going to send us home. You're not going to hear any whining about right. that over there. And yet you have these liberal Republicans that, you know, try to make these silly cases, twisting facts and data to try to make their case, like you said, on the back end. Look, if there's a program and someone wants to come here legally, fine. But look, part of being a sovereign country, part of being the leader of the free world is you have secure borders, that you have an open, honest judiciary. And oh, by the way, you have a process of immigration that is controlled and transparent and accountable. And right now we fail in that category, and I'm sick and tired of it. You have all these illegals that are here. You have all the people that are literally a drain on society. And I understand there's some good people. That doesn't change the fact that their very first act coming into this country was to break our laws, to break our immigration laws, and they are, quite frankly, a criminal.
3: 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Will Cain Country.
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0: a way station on its way to cultural dominance of another culture to replace American culture. And I think that I don't see any Democratic politician who is you know, middle ground on it, to be quite honest, is even middle ground on it. I think most of them are bending towards the arc of that point of view. But I don't know what the next 10 years says for the right. I don't know. I mean, I think you're going to get people to say, oh, we need to have borders. But after that, I don't really know where it goes on the right.
1: Well, I mean, I looked to Europe and there is a glimmer of hope, but it's after some of the horrible data that we're seeing. I mean, you probably saw that report out of the UK that's a week and a half or so old, where you had 250,000 young girls who were sexually abused by these Pakistani, in particular, Islamic rape gangs. And, you know, that's coming to a city near you if we don't have this honest conversation. And like you said, we have a greater number of, immigrants here in this country, predominantly from Latin America. But when you see this saturation of populations from countries that literally hate us, they have a different culture that cannot, quite frankly, assimilate with ours, with Western values, then you see these crime rates skyrocketing. And, you know, I mean, there's literally no-go zones in Paris and in London. And is that what we want for London? I mean, for New York or Chicago or for Nashville? No. And so that's why I continue to be loud on this issue. And look, if you want to come here, I get it. But you need to come here and love this country. And so, you know, when you look at remigration, you should have to have a job before you get here. And if you don't have a job, we're going to send you home. If you commit a crime, we're going to send you home. And oh, by the way, if you came here the last 10 years under false pretense, like Mom Donnie, we're going to denaturalize and we're going to deport you. This is our country. I say it all the time. We get to decide who comes in. We also get to decide who leaves. But that's going to take courageous politicians and elected officials at the federal level, at the state level, and the local level to stand up and said, we've had enough and we want our communities back. It's our community. It's right. Not theirs.
0: Right. All right. Always a rare and interesting conversation with Congressman Andy Ogles of Tennessee. Congressman, it's good to see you. Thanks for being with us here today.
1: Absolutely. Thank you. And keep up the good fight.
0: Coming up, the host of Don't At Me at Outkick, Dan Dockich, joins us to talk about Caitlin Clark. On Will Kane Country.
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0: Wilmington, your 4th of July plans are here. 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
11: We are Red Eye Radio. He's Eric Carly, and I'm Gary McNamara. Wow.
12: Just went to the Babylon Bee.
11: Yeah.
12: Their headlines. Supreme Court rules any baby born at Olive Garden is an Italian citizen. I love this one. American missionaries dispatched to Europe to spread the good news about air conditioning. But my favorite one.
13: Yeah.
12: In the most exciting moment in the history of the WNBA, woman points at another woman. Oh, my gosh. The Sophie Cunningham thing. I mean, gosh. That after Caitlin Clark got hurt, I mean, that thing has gone viral. Pointing.
13: Yeah. Yeah.
12: By the way, she has extremely long arms.
13: Yeah. No, she does.
12: I mean, I'm like,
13: but it's so funny when the one where it's with Trump pointing and then her pointing and then Trump pointing. And,
12: yeah.
13: You know, it's like that's funny. That's hilarious.
12: I'm you know, I'm thinking about that, you know, that has just upped her marketing potential.
13: Oh, yeah.
12: Like, you can't believe.
13: No, the one thing, right? And she's got it down. That was, it's fun.

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3: Welcome back. It's 15 till. You're with America in the Morning. I'm John Trout. Aid groups warn Venezuela's fragile healthcare system is being pushed to its limits nearly a week after two powerful earthquakes, with damaged and understaffed hospitals getting overwhelmed by the injured and infectious disease flaring in the disaster zone. The sole survivor rescued yesterday a toddler who had been trapped for 6 days under a collapsed building. There's a new man that's been tapped to lead the White House UFO Council. Ed Donahue reports.
4: A polarizing Harvard astronomer known for splashy theories about alien visits has been tapped by the White House to lead a team of outside scientists to study the national security risks posed by UFOs. Avi Loeb has led the Harvard Astronomy Department since 2020. He studied black holes. His appointment is part of President Trump's push to declassify more information about UFOs. Loeb compares this to a detective story. A lot of fun, as long as you don't pay too much attention to the critics. His theories have won praise in UFO circles, but often puts him in conflict with academic peers. Other astronomers accuse Loeb of making exotic claims with little evidence. Arizona State University astrophysicist Steve Desch says they aren't going to get any closer to answering those UFO questions with Loeb in charge. Ed Donahue, Washington.
3: A check of business this Wednesday and a look at what moved markets yesterday. Here's correspondent Seth Sutel.
5: Stocks closed higher on Wall Street and trimmed their losses from what had been a rocky June. The S&P 500 rose 0.8% Tuesday. The index fell to its first losing month following two big monthly gains. The Dow added 136 points, that's about 0.3%, reaching another all-time high. The Nasdaq Composite climbed 1.5%. Stocks in the AI industry did well following sharp swings early in the month on worries they'd become too expensive. Treasury yields rose in the bond market. Crude oil prices fell. Stocks rose across most of Europe and Asia. The Japanese yen fell near a 40-year low against the U.S. dollar. Seth Sutel, New York.
3: 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Here's entertainment reporter Kevin Carr.
6: The late-night talk show world is about to collide with daytime television. John Oliver, host of HBO's Last Week Tonight, may be British, but he has a great love for American soap operas. So much so that back in March, he took a special interest in sports provocateur Stephen A. Smith's recurring role as a criminal fixer on General Hospital. Oliver then made a plea to soap opera producers everywhere.
7: To all the soap operas out there, let me say this. I'm officially offering myself to you. 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
7: 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And ideally, I'd like a dramatic close-up of my face. But in return, trust me, I will give my all.
6: On the latest episode of Last Week Tonight, Oliver had an announcement.
7: I don't know if you've ever heard of a little show called Days of Our Lives, the American icon that gave us unforgettable moments like the devil possessing Marlena. I'm happy to say that I've already taped a week of episodes on Days of Our Lives.
6: But he didn't stop there.
7: But I will also be appearing in General Hospital this summer, because what is funnier than being in one soap opera, being in two?
6: He will first appear on General Hospital tomorrow and continue for three episodes. His stint on Days of Our Lives begins on August 11th.

0: 11th and runs through the 14th. I'm Kevin Carr.
1: The Supreme Court has handed down some landmark decisions on everything, including birthright citizenship to transgender athletes. And they've overturned a 91-year-old precedent, clearing the way for the president to fire the commissioners who will make policy on cryptocurrency. The new old tech guy, Chuck Palm, has more on the story.
2: It may not start that way, but this story is all about cryptocurrency. Way back in 1935, during the Roosevelt years, the Supreme Court drew a line. Agencies that regulate American business would be independent. A president could appoint the commissioners, but you couldn't just fire them over a disagreement. That line held on for 91 years. On Monday, the Supreme Court erased it. In a 6-3 decision, it ruled that the president can now remove those commissioners at will for almost any reason. Chief Justice Roberts put it plainly, the president may remove his subordinates at will. The case was about the FTC, but the same logic reaches the big market watchdogs, which polices Wall Street, and the CFTC, which oversees commodities. And that now includes cryptocurrency. But the courts made one exception, the Federal Reserve. That's the agency that sets the interest rates and keeps it independent. Agencies that write the rules for your investments, and it keeps its independence. This means the rule book for stocks, funds, and cryptos live under whoever is in charge in the White House. And that means digital currency policy just became politics. Bitcoin down 3% to 58,000 and Ethereum at 1570. For more, follow the new old tech guy on X at Chuck Palm.
1: Well, check your decade at a glance. We are officially halfway through 2026. 2027 is just 6 months away. 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
3: World Cup 2026 Tuesday, knockout round. Kylian Mbappe scored twice for the third time this tournament to lead France to a 3-0 rout of Sweden in New Jersey. Mbappe now with 18 goals in 18 career World Cup matches. That's just one goal behind Lionel Messi. Premier League star Erling Haaland scored in the 86th minute to push Norway past Ivory Coast 2-1 in Dallas. That's the Norwegians' first ever World Cup knockout win. And last night, Mexico blanked Ecuador 2-0 in Mexico City. Three more games today, including the U.S. versus Bosnia-Herzegovina in Santa Clara. Baseball, Junior Caminero homered for the fifth straight game, and the Rays won their sixth in a row, 10-4 over the Royals. The 22-year-old third baseman just named AL Player of the Week for last week and became the first player to commit to this year's Home Run Derby. He finished second to Cal Raleigh last year. Rangers have won six in a row after downing the Guardians 4-2. Tigers hit five home runs. Tarek Skubal allowed just one hit over six innings, and they hammered the Yankees 9-3. New York has lost six in a row. Division leaders, the White Sox, scored seven times in the third and overwhelmed the Orioles. Dodgers drilled the A's, while the Brewers routed the Reds. Meantime, the Cardinals beat the Braves. The NL East leaders have now dropped 13 of 17. Phillies are in hot pursuit of Atlanta. They shut out the Pirates. Christopher Sanchez with a combo five-hitter for his 10th win. Mets blanked the Blue Jays on six hits. Wins for the Nationals, Cubs, Marlins, Astros, Mariners, and Diamondbacks. At Wimbledon, wins for women's two-seed Elena Rybakina, number three and defending champ Iga Swiatek, and American six-seed Amanda Anisimova. Serena Williams lost in three sets in her return to Wimbledon after 4 years in retirement. Serena will also play doubles with her sister Venus on Thursday. And NBA free agency began last night, and there's a big name at the top of the list. LeBron James says he is leaving the Lakers after spending the last eight of his 23 NBA seasons in L.A. That's Wednesday Sports.
1: Thank you, sir. It's 7 till. When we return on America in the Morning, a major recall by Ford Motors and Joan Jones with her continuing series this week as we celebrate America's 250th. There's no cracks in this nation's foundation, except for one. That after these messages.
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1: Welcome back. It's 5 till. You're with America in the Morning. Excessive heat across the nation affecting everything from pets to grandma and World Cup visitors. Here's Ben Thomas reporting.
10: With the World Cup in its knockout rounds, teams playing in open-air venues such as Boston, Philadelphia, and Kansas City will be playing under a dome, a heat dome.
11: Forecast high temperatures are going to be anywhere between the 90s to low 100s.
10: Brian Putnam at the National Weather Service.
11: That's going to be the air temperature that you'll see.
10: And he warns with the high humidity.
11: Heat indices are going to be higher than that. And that's the temperature that it's going to feel like. That's the stress that you're going to be feeling on your body and that heat. And those heat indices are probably going to range between 100 to 110 degrees and maybe as high as up to 115 degrees.
10: Players have medical staff, three-minute cooling breaks midway through each half, and other safeguards for spectators. 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I'm Ben Thomas.
1: 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Here's correspondent Marcela Sanchez with that.
12: Ford is recalling more than 741,000 vehicles in the U.S. due to a transmission issue that may damage the park system. This could increase the risk of a crash or injury. According to the National Highway Traffic Safety Administration, the recall includes certain 2018 through 2021 Ford F-150s, Ford Explorers, Ford Expeditions, Lincoln Aviators, and Lincoln Navigators. Owners will be notified by mail and told to take their vehicle to a Ford or Lincoln dealer for service at no charge. I'm Marcela Sanchez.
1: With our nation's 4th of July festivities approaching this weekend, we've been taking a look at colorful aspects of the American experience all week, including how our early countrymen first celebrated. And today, you'll hear from correspondent Joan Jones in a report we call Let Freedom Ring.
13: According to the Encyclopedia Britannica, the very first celebration took place July 8th, 1776, just 4 days after the signing, when the Declaration was read publicly for the first time in Philadelphia. And yes, they did ring the Liberty Bell. Even though now they only tap it so as not to crack it any further. But a year later, on the first anniversary of July 4th, the celebration was pretty wild. With a 13-gun salute representing the 13 colonies, of course, there was cannon fire from ships and military batteries, bonfires and music, and yes, even fireworks. Hot dogs were weren't introduced in the States yet, so historians checked the diaries and cookbooks of people living 250 years ago, and they conclude that the first 4th of July menus contained things like roasted beef and mutton, corn on the cob, apple pies and beer, and Madeira wine, which was a favorite of many of the founding fathers. By the way, I hear mutton pairs well with potato salad and a nice Boston lager. Celebrating our nation's 250th anniversary. I'm Joan Jones for America in the Morning.
1: The Liberty Bell was rung in 1846 to celebrate George Washington's birthday, which caused a hairline fracture to spread into a large, jagged split. That's our show for today. America in the Morning for Wednesday, July 1st, 2026 is produced by Tom Cusick. I'm John Trout. This is Westwood One.
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8: Not too bad summer temps for this first morning of July when the readings will get more stressful. Got to roll in that heat index too. We will in your forecast.
14: This morning, we're learning more about what's inside the proposed budget for our state.
15: We've got to look at some of the things included that are not some of the big ticket items. As temperatures climb, a new summer health warning for people on popular weight loss drugs.
14: What doctors want anyone taking GLP-1 medications to know about dehydration.
16: A new FDA approval has some dermatologists smiling from ear to ear. The new ingredient for sunscreen and how you can get your hands on it soon. Caroline in the Morning at 6 starts now.
17: Live, where news comes first. This is Carolina in the Morning.
15: Well, good morning, and thanks for joining us this morning. I'm Kim Ratcliffe.
14: And I'm Randy Aldridge, and what a beautiful morning for her. She's lucky to be at the beach right now before it gets blistering hot.
15: Yes, and hopefully no bugs out there this
14: like
15: morning.
14: Like we have in here this morning.
15: Yeah. Checking with Gannon, though, we do need to talk seriously about those hot conditions that we're all going to be experiencing.
18: Yeah, we will do that. And in the meantime, I agree with you. I think maybe we'll ask Mike to get some nice beauty shots of the beach here as the sun comes up at 6:01. It is a nice morning. A nice summer morning across the Cape Fear. Temps running in the 60s and 70s. They'll heat up fast today. We're shooting for 90. The next big thing includes some even hotter numbers and more stressful, even locally dangerous heat index values for the holiday weekend. Past 3 days, we've gone from a high of 98 officially the Port City on Sunday to a little more reasonable, upper 80s and lower 90s the past couple of days. Next 3 days, headed back toward those deeper 90s. And that sets the table for that blistering hot 4th of July weekend, hot as a firecracker. More details in not only this 5-day realm, but also we'll extend your forecast out to the next 10 days, hunting for some needed rain. That's a useful exercise. Kim will do that in about 10 minutes.
15: All right, Gannon, thanks very much. Let's check your first alert traffic conditions. Live look now at the Cape Fear Memorial Bridge on the west side. So this is on the Brunswick County side this morning. Everything looks good. You do see a few folks heading into Wilmington. That volume, though, going to be picking up over the next hour or so. Heads up about a road closure. This one's in Surf City, and it'll be on Friday for an Independence Day celebration. Roland Avenue closed from Highway 210 to Blackbeard's Treasure Mobile Home Park on Friday, starting at 8 o'clock in the morning and wrapping up at 11 o'clock in the evening. And that's a look at your First Alert traffic.
14: Pender County could lose more than $100,000 in sales tax revenue, all because of a financial audit it never submitted to the state. The state warned county leaders about this months ago. The local government commission says they sent a non-compliance notice back in April. As of now, the county still has not submitted the audit for the 2025 fiscal year.
15: Anthony Hardy is in New Hanover County's jail under no bond, charged with first-degree murder and assault with a deadly weapon. Family members say the victim, Sincere Love, died last Friday from several gunshot wounds. They also say Hardy and Love were friends.
14: A man is in the hospital after Wilmington police say he took two people hostage and then shot himself. This happened Sunday at a home on Camway Drive. They say he took hostages and left the home with one of them before shooting himself in a car. Both hostages are okay. The suspect ended up in the hospital with serious injuries. More information on those top stories and more can be found right now in the WECT News app.
15: It is summer in the South. We know it's going to be hot outside. And as we heard from Gannon, it's about to get a whole lot hotter. So this is your reminder to take some precautions.
14: Yeah, when it comes to sunscreen, soon you'll have more options. The FDA approved the first new sunscreen ingredient in more than 25 years. WECD's Raina Crooms is joining us live now from Wrightsville Beach. Good morning, Raina. It looks beautiful out there. What have you learned about this new ingredient, and why do dermatologists say it is such a big deal?
19: Good morning, Randy. It is called Bemotrizinol, a bit of a mouthful, so it's also known as BEMT for short. And it has dermatologists so excited because it's going to look better on the skin, it's going to feel better on the skin, and dermatologists are saying with this new ingredient now being approved to be sold in the United States, they're hoping more people are going to be inclined to wear sunscreen. I had the opportunity to speak with a dermatologist from Wilmington Dermatology about this, and they said the standard advice still the same: broad spectrum, at least SPF 30, and reapply that sunscreen often. But a lot of people don't love the current options for sunscreen. They feel heavy or leave a film or a white cast on the skin. Other people worry about absorption into the skin, worry about certain chemicals. But with BEMT, they say it goes on smoothly without that ghostly look. And because it is a larger molecule, it's less likely to be absorbed into the skin. The hope is simple. If it feels better and looks better, more people will trust it and use sunscreen.
20: I'm really so excited because people complain about sunscreen all the time, and we're just not great at using it. So if people have an ingredient that they feel is safe, they feel like it works better, and they actually want to use it, I'm hopeful that people will be better about using their sunscreen and will actually make a dent in this epidemic of skin cancer that we're seeing.
19: And another reason why dermatologists and medical experts are so excited about BEMT is because it's really good at filtering out UVA rays. And they say the sunscreens that are available in the market right now in the United States are not the best at it. So this new ingredient really going to help prevent aging that can come with spending time in the sun. Randy, they are expecting this ingredient to be available within the next year.
14: And it looks like you'll be able to use it out there this morning, right? And it looks like it's starting to get really sunny where you are. I know you spoke with Dr. Rosalind George about this. One of the things that she's most excited about, I think, and maybe you can elaborate, is that people will be happier and it'll be easier to wear this type of sunscreen.
19: Yeah, that's exactly right, Randy. She told me, in fact, anytime that she goes to Europe, she is picking up sunscreen and bringing it back here to the United States because Europe has had BEMT approved in their list of sunscreen ingredients for a long time. Now, she said she really likes it because it's lightweight. It doesn't leave that white cast that sunscreen is known for. So it's definitely a really exciting time, especially for dermatologists.
14: All right, and for the rest of us, thank you very much, Raina. Well, a new health concern is emerging as temperatures continue to rise.
15: Health experts say it's very important for everyone to take extra precautions, but even more so for people who are taking GLP-1 weight loss medications, which increase your risk of dehydration. With more people expected to be taking these medications, medical professionals are emphasizing the importance of staying hydrated, limiting time in the sun, and watching for signs of heat-related illness. Ivana Posey, a nurse practitioner, says people taking GLP-1 medications should be especially mindful of their water intake.
0: Water intake is extremely important. At least 64 ounces or more a day is super, super key to any weight loss journey. And then on top of that, in the summertime, we want you to be closer to 80 ounces. If we don't have adequate hydration, we can actually become sick, have a heat stroke.
15: She also emphasized that everyone should take a break from the sun, wear long sleeves to keep you cool, and add more electrolytes to your daily liquid intake.
14: This morning, safety experts urging you to take extra precautions for this holiday weekend. That means being very mindful of the heat, alcohol, and fireworks.
15: WECT's Rachel Holly has more on what your family can do to stay safe.
21: With the 4th of July quickly approaching, fireworks stands like these are a common sight in southeastern North Carolina. While fireworks that launch into the sky are illegal in North Carolina, trauma prevention experts at Novant Health say what you can find here is plenty dangerous, especially with kids.
22: We actually see more injuries in pediatric patients from sparklers because they will grab it with their bare hand around, and that's one of the worst kind of burns for children.
21: The federal government estimates up to 15,000 people are hurt from fireworks every year. The majority of those from mishandling or misusing them. That's where adults come in.
22: You never want to hold them in your bare hand, and you always want to use some type of device that's approved for lighting fireworks.
21: With scorching hot temperatures in store for this weekend, relaxing with an ice-cold alcoholic beverage is likely on many to-do list. But that, too, can pose its own problems.
22: When we look at alcohol use, it dulls our senses. It dulls our ability to tell whether or not we've had too much sun, if we need to drink more water, and things of that nature.
21: Experts say whether you're enjoying the fireworks along the riverfront or having a backyard cookout, if alcohol is involved, make sure someone is sober.
22: Well, I cannot emphasize enough that there needs to be a sober adult watching children, especially in large events, because that's when accidents happen.
21: Because you want to enjoy the holiday weekend with family and friends, not in an emergency room.
14: This morning, we're learning more about the proposed state budget, about what's included inside it. The legislature has failed to pass a new budget, you might remember, since 2023.
15: And we told you yesterday how the measure includes raises for teachers, law enforcement, and more. Well, it also includes the Dominique Moody Act. It's named after a six-year-old who died in Charlotte last year. Moody was beaten, starved, and kept in horrific conditions despite multiple complaints and visits to the home by social services. The bill would create more oversight over child welfare decisions on a county level.
14: The new budget would give the University of North Carolina and NC State University a cut of revenue from sports gambling taxes. Sports betting has become a multi-million dollar industry in the state since it became legal.
15: The budget would include numerous changes related to improving math instruction in schools. The proposal would also ban schools from serving alternative meals to kids with too much meal debt. Those alternative meals typically only include fruit and vegetables and no protein. State lawmakers are expected to begin voting on the measure this week.
14: All right, Gannon is back with a look at what to expect today, tonight, and tomorrow.
18: You gotta get you over the hump. And we'll do that with sunny skies, sunglasses getting more good wear, and sunscreen, too. Topic of conversation in recent minutes. How's temps doing? Not too bad. Seasonably hot. Upper 80s and lower 90s the target today. And we'll do that again tomorrow, plus 1 or 2 or 3 degrees. Starting to bake up a little bit more, all the way to some stressful heat this holiday weekend. Details on that in your full 10-day forecast. That's coming up real soon. Back to you.
14: A big step forward for Surf City's beaches when construction could start on a major renourishment project.
15: A retirement party for a police officer who walks on all fours. The special send-off for K-9 Ori. Failed inspections and concerns over cleanliness. We're looking deeper into the conditions inside a North Carolina jail before inmates took over. A new law on the water in South Carolina. It could change your next fishing trip. All ahead on Carolina in the Morning.
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11: If you need to use the causeway, you'll find that up to speed, it's moving well out of Leland, going east around toward the Cape Fear Memorial Bridge. And 421 is also a pretty good ride at this point, northbound, that is trouble-free from the causeway toward the Isabel Holmes Bridge. We're Dixon right now.
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18: Quarter past six in the morning. The sun is up on this July the 1st. We got some nice views on your Easy Pro Express First Alert SkyCam network. If I had the camera angled about 90 degrees to the left, it'd be a lot of hustle and bustle in preps for the big weekend in Southport. But I thought I'd just kind of keep it mellow, just checking out the pier, checking out the river, brightening skies upriver to the Murchison Building downtown, where it is a relatively pleasant 67 degrees. The dew point there at 67 for a relative humidity of 100%. Any fog, though, with that is going to be quite isolated and short-lived. 60s and 70s on this map. I'm going to trade them in for upper 80s and lower 90s this afternoon, akin to yesterday. That's seasonable heat, but more stressful heat on the way this holiday weekend. A suite of First Alert weather days spanning the weekend, really Friday through Monday. Fair game for heat index values of the like of 104, 106, locally 108, 110, 112. The higher those values, the lower the threshold for you to suffer heat-related illness. So you got to get out ahead of your heat precautions, like hydration at the top of the list, extra breaks, and of course, be neighborly. Be a good neighbor to your people and pets in this stressful time. Even in the seven-day graph by convention here, Tuesday, kind of pinging high there. So we'll watch that. Do need some rain, so we'll convert the conversation as it occurs to me. Maybe this is going to be like one of the most sobering things I say in this forecast. The first half of 2026 is in the books. So now we're into the third quarter. So good time to take stock of just how dry it has been. Wilmington, the deficits from 24 to 25 to here in the first half of 2026 amounting to close to 3 feet. We've got to pay the piper. But we won't. Under a hot, sunny ridge of high pressure through Sunday afternoon, any showers and storms will be isolated at most. More generous coverage of showers and storms, ostensibly for days 6, 7, 8, 9, 10, out to next Friday. Your 10-day forecast goes there. So you see some percentages of consequence. So that is a story. The lead story, though, the lead dog is going to be how hot it is. This afternoon, I'm not going to say, hey, this is crazy hot. It's 90. It's July. Our average is 90. Cool. Tomorrow, little hotter. Much hotter, though, Friday, Saturday, Sunday, and Monday. This is kind of the same narrative that we've been laying down for a few days. Now we're just one day closer to the big weekend, and you want to enjoy It's a great time of year, but just take those precautions so you can enjoy safely.
15: Yeah, you don't want something terrible to happen, you know, because you didn't drink enough water or didn't pay attention to the fact that you're overheating while you're, you know, trying to have a good time outside.
1: Yeah. Yeah, I've been water loading all week. Mm-hmm. I've been drinking water like it's going out of style.
18: Yeah, for sure. Get out ahead of it. And there's just hot activities. I mean, headed to the beach and let sand is, feels like it's 1,000 degrees half the time. You know, you're around grills. That could stress you a little extra as well.
15: Sure. Yeah. It'll dry you out quickly.
18: Yeah, that's it.
15: Drink lots more water. All right, Gannon, thank you. Mm-hmm. Taking a live look at Surf City, where a major project could get underway soon now that a key hurdle is cleared. Surf City's Beach Nourishment Project received funding approval that the Army Corps of Engineers says will allow it to finalize plans. The Corps estimates it will take 6.5 million cubic yards of sand and about 16 months to finish. Construction could start by late next year. Are you ready for a hurricane if it were to hit tomorrow? A lot of families don't know what they're missing until after a storm.
1: To protect not only your property, but your wallet as well, the Better Business Bureau says start with your paperwork. 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
15: Sounding the sirens, there will be a test at Duke Energy's Brunswick nuclear plant today. They're pretty loud. You might hear them from the Southport area to the Oak Island area. The testing will begin around 10 and between 10 and 11 this morning. They sound off from anywhere from 5 to 30 seconds. If there is ever a real emergency, we will get the information out to you on air and on the WECT News app. Local radio stations will also broadcast emergency information.
1: An Horry County canine who never missed a day of work is finally hanging up the badge.
15: What retirement looks like for this four-legged officer.
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18: Coffee to go. Your commute forecast here at 6:23. Maybe even a windows down kind of morning commute. Probably running the AC for most day parts with upper 80s and lower 90s. And you get that parking spot in the shade for most comfortable results. The sun angle here in early July, just about what it is in late June. Although, tending to slip lower as the summer matures. Let's get you to the beach now, where the rip current risk, I want you to know, it's more enhanced for our east versus south-facing beaches today. So some yellow, even red flags flying for a lot of our east-facing beaches. Tide coming in the 9 o'clock hour of this morning for east and south-facing beaches and offshore. Easterlies amounting to a small craft exercise caution statement. Back to you.
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1: Four paws on four wheels. Jeffrey is sending us this pic of his pup Chewy sitting on top of a four-wheeler. Looks like Chewy is ready to go. So sending us a picture or video is easy. 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
1: Nothing like sharing the screen with a dog.
15: I know. We love it.
1: Here we are. Yes. In Horry County, police are saying goodbye to this officer after nearly a decade of service. But as you can see, he walks on all fours.
15: He's pretty special. Jenna Guzman tells us more about K-9 Horry and what he did for the department and the community.
20: Horry County Police threw a retirement party here at this building behind me for K-9 Horry to honor him and the hard work he put into the community for nearly his entire life. K-9 Horry is 10 years old and has been in service for 8.5 years. Those with the department say Horry never missed a day of work and always gave it his all. In his time with Horry County Police, he's kept the community safe, having successfully tracked 16 individuals, violent people in the community, according to Lieutenant Corey Delina, and found more than 4 pounds of cocaine, 5 pounds of methamphetamine, 24 pounds of heroin, more than 100 pounds of marijuana, and nearly $100,000. His handler, Sergeant Brandon Rabin, has a special bond with Horry, having been by his side since day one. He says if Horry was able to continue the job for 10 more years, he believes he would because of how much he enjoyed it. But it was time to give Horry a break, making this retirement party a bittersweet goodbye.
21: You know, seeing him retire is it's a great feeling. But it's also such a huge loss to the community because he was that perfect dog.
20: Delina tells me they have gotten a replacement for Horry in the K-9 unit. As for Horry himself, his handler tells me that he is phasing out of work mode and is starting to adjust to the retirement lifestyle.
1: New details this morning on the jail where inmates took guards hostage.
15: A look inside the facility's history and its past failed inspections.
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5: In Muggy Junction, Carolina Beach Road is moving well northbound. It's not too bad in toward Market Street. And if you need to use Carolina Beach Road from Muggy Junction, it's also a quiet ride in toward Independence Boulevard. And no problems in toward Burnett Boulevard either as you head toward downtown. Rick Dixon, right now traffic.
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15: 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Could you soon pay $0 tax or zero on diapers and tampons?
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25: Changing the game for skincare, the FDA approving the first new ingredient in sunscreen for the first time in more than 25 years. We're hearing from a dermatologist about how it can impact your skincare. Carolina in the Morning continues right now.
26: Live, where news comes first. 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
1: Caught on camera talking about the rocking beach chair. Oh my gosh. Good morning. Thanks for joining us. I'm Randy Aldridge.
15: And I'm Kim Radcliffe. We're happy to have you with us. Yeah, a little jealous.
1: Yeah, I know.
15: I didn't know those were a thing.
1: I didn't either. And I really am jealous of Raina right this minute. Oh, beautiful down there already.
15: And probably warm already, too. So let's check on your forecast with Gannon this morning. Good morning.
18: And good morning. I think it's maybe even easier to be envious of those people that staked out the spots under the pier.
15: Under the pier, too. Smart move.
18: So they got the built-in shade, mm-hmm. and they've established that at 6:30 in the morning. So they're definitely ahead of the curve. Temperatures are nice if you got to get started this morning with a menu of 60s and 70s to step outside. They're going to heat up today to a seasonable level. But the next big thing is that holiday weekend heat wave. That past three, next three is going to show you how we set the table for that. It was 98 last Sunday. Last couple of days, upper 80s and lower 90s, more or less that speed today. And then, yeah, back toward the former as we head toward Friday. Deep 90s. With an extra heat index on top of that. And we need to headline that for the 4th and also Sunday for a scorching holiday weekend. More details on this 5-day run. Also extending your forecast to the next 10 days. Kim, we'll do that in 10 minutes.
15: All right, Gannon, thank you. Checking your First Alert traffic conditions now with a live look here at Carolina Beach Road and Shipyard Boulevard. This is by the state port this morning, so everything looks pretty good. You will notice some trucks there in the intersection. Everyone moving through, though, without any issues. Volume looks to be on the normal side there. Today should be the last day for lane closures on Independence Boulevard in Wilmington. Some crews are removing decaying trees in both the northbound and southbound left lanes. This does impact your entrance to the mall on Independence Boulevard. You should use the Oleander Drive entrance instead. But this work continuing from 9 to 2 and then wrapping up at 2 today. And that's a look at your First Alert traffic.
1: Pender County could lose more than $100,000 in sales tax revenue, all because of a financial audit never submitted to the state. The state warned county leaders about this months ago. The local government commission says they sent a non-compliance notice back in April. As of right now, the county still has not submitted the audit for the 2025 fiscal year.
15: Anthony Hardy is in New Hanover County's jail this morning under no bond. He's charged with first-degree murder and assault with a deadly weapon. Family members say the victim, Sincere Love, died last Friday from several gunshot wounds. They also say Hardy and Love were friends.
1: One man is in the hospital after Wilmington police say he took two people hostage and then shot himself. This happened Sunday at a home on Camway Drive. They say a man took hostages and left the home with one of them before shooting himself in the car. Both of the hostages are okay. The suspect, however, ended up in the hospital with serious injuries. More information on those top stories and more can be found right now in the WECT News app. So with the holiday weekend ahead, a lot of people will be outside and a lot will be heading to the beach.
15: And the FDA just approved the first new sunscreen ingredient in more than 25 years. Dermatologists say it could mean better options and more people will actually want to wear the sunscreen. WECT's Randy Cruz live at Wrightsville Beach this morning. Randy, you learned this ingredient has been used for years, but it's new to the U.S. So why is this such a big moment?
8: Good morning, Kim. The big ingredient is called Bemotrizinol, a bit of a mouthful, so it's referenced as BEMT for short, and it has dermatologists so excited because they believe it's going to upgrade the sunscreen game here in the United States. Bemotrizinol has been sold in other countries for years, but because of the FDA approval process in the States, it is just now starting to become available. So I had the opportunity to speak with a few dermatologists, and here's what they have to say. Still keep wearing your same sunscreen for now, at least SPF 30, reapply often. But they say one big reason why people are currently skipping out on the sunscreen that we do have available in the States is because it's too thick, too greasy, can leave a white cast. But being BEMT, designed to be more cosmetically elegant, if you will. So it's going to feel lighter on the skin. It's going to blend better, and it's going to have people want to use it a bit more consistently. It's also not going to leave behind that white cast. And some in the medical field say the U.S. has been behind in the sunscreen game, which is why this has dermatologists so excited with the end goal of preventing skin cancer.
10: You know, this is one of those things you're going to try it and you're going to like it. Every time I go to Europe, I'm bringing sunscreens back because they have such better sunscreens. And this is the first one that we've had that really, I think, is going to fit the bill where it goes on and really doesn't feel like you're wearing something.
8: Another thing about BEMT is really good at filtering out those UVA rays. So the sun, we can see it beaming down right now. It can age your skin, but with this new ingredient, it's going to be a really useful tool in preventing skin aging. So Kim and Randy, it has dermatologists and people in the medical field very excited right now. We can't expect it to be hitting the shelves later this year.
15: You know, a lot of times too, it's tough to get sunscreen on your kids because it's kind of thick and sticky. They think it's kind of a pain. So maybe that'll be useful in that way, and that could be really huge.
8: Yes.
15: Thanks, Raina.
1: Meanwhile, we're learning State Attorney General Jeff Jackson is suing the U.S. Department of Health and Human Services and the Centers for Medicare and Medicaid Services.
15: He is accusing both agencies of putting thousands of people in our state at risk over losing Medicaid coverage. The lawsuit stems from the One Big Beautiful Bill Act, which adds new work requirements for people with Medicaid. Congress also created a protection for people with certain severe illnesses so they wouldn't lose coverage while getting treatment. But Jackson said CMS, the agency that administers Medicaid, narrowed the protection, making it harder for sick people to keep their coverage. Jackson argues it's a violation of federal law.
1: Meanwhile, state lawmakers are considering a bill that could save you money. House Bill 1200, or the Tax-Free Family Essentials Act, would repeal sales taxes on baby wipes, diapers, and feminine hygiene products. Right now, the state imposes a sales tax of 4.75%, but many people in our state pay closer to 7% after county-level taxes are added. If it passes, state revenue would drop by about $50 million annually. However, lawmakers say this could eliminate financial barriers for families. A railroad crossing near the state port in Wilmington raising safety concerns. Video showing the warning signals not flashing and the gate arm not crossing the road as a train crosses a dark river road before midnight.
15: WECT did some digging to find out who is responsible for the signal's upkeep. The signals are maintained by Wilmington Terminal Railroad. A spokesperson says the company found out last week about the signal not working properly.
1: And that means it did not have any flashing signals or gate arms working since then. So take a look at this video from just before midnight on Monday. It is dark and the train cars are going across the track without a warning signal. A spokesman for the Wilmington Terminal Railroad says trains are not supposed to go through the crossing without a crew member getting off the train and manually warning traffic with a flag. But as you can see, there is no person with a flag there. The spokesperson tells WECT that the crew verified they did flag that crossing on Monday night, and they may have just been on the other side of the train.
15: Here's part of the statement that a spokesperson sent to our newsroom. If a community member notices a signal malfunctioning at any point when there is not a train nearby, the small blue sign attached to the signal device at the crossing has a number on it they can call to reach dispatch services to be notified about the issue. We did request an on-camera interview to ask what caused the signal to fail, why they don't have a flagman on both sides of the train to warn drivers, and what they can do to keep the signal from failing again.
1: That spokesman declined an on-camera interview. New details right now as several agencies across the state are working to figure out what went wrong inside a correctional facility after inmates gained control and held staff members hostage for hours. This was a more than 6 hour long standoff inside the Bertie Martin Regional Jail in the eastern part of the state.
15: And it began around 5 a.m. on Monday with a total of 88 inmates inside the facility with only 3 guards. Unlike most jails in North Carolina, the regional facility isn't run by the local sheriff. Instead, a commission is in charge. Last year, the longtime administrator resigned, and during that transition, many have voiced concerns about conditions inside the jail. While the sheriff denies this, others disagree.
0: There has been some misinformation and some concerns raised about the facility and the care.
12: Stuff been going on down at that jail. They not feeding them, not letting them take baths, not doing that thing, having them sitting out, sleeping on the floors and stuff.
15: Our partners in Raleigh report the jail failed the past 4 inspections. Violations included lighting and cleanliness, including mold. But the jail was only cited once for capacity issues in 2024. As of now, no specific inmates have been publicly named or officially charged in connection to the takeover. A new law taking effect today in South Carolina will impact those that like to fish.
1: Yeah, it's supposed to help boost the rapidly decreasing population of red drum. The new rules essentially limit how many red drum can be caught per day and raise the minimum size of the fish. Previously, the fish limit was 2 per day, but that's been dropped to a single fish. The total boat limit has also been dropped from 6 to 2. And for those on charters, the limit still remains at 2, no matter the number of people. Some are happy about it, about the increased focus on conservation.
13: Perspective as a tournament director, we preach conservation. And it just, we'll be able to continue to echo what we've done before by only bringing in 2 fish. A lot of the adult tournaments bring in 3.
1: SCDNR says the new restrictions were necessary because of overfishing and the number of red drum fish going down since 2010.
15: All right, Gannon's back looking at the heat records that we could be close to hitting.
18: Yeah, especially one of these first 5 days of July. July sets a high bar as far as temperatures. The records, and some of them longstanding, are in the upper 90s to around 100. I think Friday, July the 3rd, that record has the best chance of being eclipsed of all of them. But you say, well, it's not just the temperatures, it's how it feels when you add in the humidity. We know it gets extra sweaty and taxing and stressful and even locally dangerous when we start getting some of those values like we expect this weekend up near 110 in some of those cases. That's a 5-day outlook. We'll do your full 10-day forecast after the break.
1: A celebration of America and the many things that make it special. We'll take a look at the pieces of our country on display at the nation's capital. That's up next.
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3: 6:45. It is Wednesday morning, July the 1st. Great to see you. So 1 month of Atlantic hurricane season is in the books. Five more official months to go. Start July. I just want to put a bow on the idea of there was that little blob of 10% chance development off the Carolina coast. Well, that is now zero. So let's stick a fork in that. Get back to our friendly shores where we have sun in full effect. Look at this perspective here, right over the water tower, looking east along the Strand and first from Ocean Isle Beach, the Ocean Island, to the Murchison Building view in downtown Wilmington. We got another sunny view here. We're just 67 degrees in the port city officially at ILM Airport. We have some 70s mixing with 60s overall compared to how we've been and where we're going this weekend. Fairly comfortable start. So let's enjoy that. First Alert Weather Day is spanning the holiday weekend, Friday to Monday, for stressful, potentially dangerous heat index values, 105, locally around 110. Still the expectation. You can see that graphically here. So it is a ramp up between today's seasonable heat, tomorrow, that plus some, and then where we go into this weekend, even early parts of next week. Rest, hydration, and be a good neighbor to your people and pets. Converting to the conversation here to rainfall or lack thereof. 2024, a deficit of 8 inches. 2025, 14 inches. And now, believe it or not, the first half of 26 is over with. It's in the books. Already we have a deficit of 12 inches. If you add all of those up, we're pushing 3 feet in the hole. No wonder. A long-term and severe to extreme agricultural and hydrological drought is gripping us locally and regionally. Not so much in the bucket through day five. Chances more generous for daily showers and storms next week, days 6, 7, 8, 9, 10, you're going to notice percentages like 40 and 50. Okay, so we get a chance to get up to the plate and take a swing at some needed rain day to day. Of course, we would hold the lightning and gusty winds, but sometimes that's just part of the package. On the lead up, plenty of heat. So we'll reassess those First Alert weather days there and showcase those and wrap them in red there across the weekend. Randy and Kim, back to you.
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5: 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Myself, Gabe Ross, and WHQR's Rachel Lewis-Hilburn will be covering the event. It's happening July 4th, of course, at 11 a.m. You can also tune in from 7 to 8 that night for our parade rebroadcast right here on WECT. You can also watch several of our past parades. 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
1: Celebrations for America 250 continue in the nation's capital, where the Great American State Fair is underway. Hundreds of fairgoers have lined up to ride the first ever Ferris wheel on the National Mall. Rides are free and reach 110 feet above the lawn, giving riders a unique view of Washington, D.C. Pavilions represent all 56 states and U.S. territories.
0: A private company is stepping in to ensure North Carolina is represented at the Great American State Fair in D.C. North Carolina is one of several states that backed out of the event. North Carolina-based special vehicles company Spevco built six mobile museums for Freedom 250 and provided a booth for the state. The group put a focus on the state's history with NASCAR, the Biltmore, and agricultural items like sweet potatoes.
2: I think we need to have a presence here just like every other state to answer your questions about North Carolina and understand. A lot of people don't know that NASCAR is from North Carolina. They haven't heard of some of the companies that I've mentioned before that are there that can provide services.
0: The Great American State Fair runs through July 10th.
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0: The Today Show, just a few minutes away. Here is a live look from the studio in New York City. And Craig Melvin has a look at what's ahead on today.
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1: 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First, let's get you ready for the day ahead. Our entire team is here with what you need to know before heading out the door. Raina Crooms live in Wrightsville Beach with details on a new FDA-approved sunscreen ingredient. Kim, keep an eye on the roads, but first, Let's start with Gannon and that forecast.
14: Yeah, I was trying to zoom in on Raina, Randy, with my Wrightsville beach cam. I couldn't quite peek around the hotel balcony. So watching you, though, and we're watching the sun get to work here on your Easy Pro Express First Alert SkyCam network here at, yes, still 654. While we're talking beach, do want to highlight an enhanced risk of rip currents, especially but not exclusively for our east-facing beaches today. So if you are beaching it here on the 1st of July ahead of a holiday weekend, you want to stay close to a lifeguard. And watch those trends over the next 3 days as we get into the holiday itself. So that's convenient. Your dog walking forecast for today, a couple of cuties in Emma and Sam. Mike, appreciate the photo. It's going to be hot on that pavement with upper 80s and lower 90s. But Kim, those are like ho-hum temperatures for July. That's not First Alert Weather Day worthy. We still want to drill down and highlight a little extra those more stressful and taxing days, and they do correspond with the holiday weekend. Really not backing up on those notion of deep 90s and a stressful heat index.
0: Yeah, it could be tough for a lot of folks out there. Thanks, Gannon. And checking your First Alert traffic conditions right now, a live look here at the Kiefer Memorial Bridge this morning. Traffic over coming in from Brunswick County starting to back up just a little bit if you're taking that South Front Street exit, so give yourself a little bit of extra time. It typically does get busy this time of the morning. There are no scheduled bridge openings for either of the two bridges. Taking a look in town, the only trouble spot is the typical one here on College Road as you're passing Shipyard heading toward Oleander. And that's a look at your First Alert traffic.
17: For the first time in more than 25 years, the FDA has approved a new ingredient for sunscreen. It's called BEMT, and it's expected to hit the U.S. market later this year. This has dermatologists very excited because that new ingredient is not going to leave behind a white cast that sunscreen is known for. It's going to look better and feel lighter on the skin. The hope is that more people will be inclined to wear sunscreen now with these changes and prevent the risk of skin cancer.
1: Taking a look at the top stories getting the most traffic right now on the WECT News app. Pender County could lose more than $100,000 in sales tax revenue, all because of a financial audit never submitted to the state. The state warned county leaders about this months ago. The local government commission says they sent a non-compliance notice in April. Right now, the county still has not submitted the audit for the 2025 fiscal year. That top story and many more just a tap away right now on the WECT News app, where your local news continues.
0: And thanks for joining us for Carolina in the Morning. This morning, the Today Show is next here on WECT. We hope you have a great day.

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4: The southbound side of Castlehaine Road, there are delays getting gradually heavier, approaching 133, then again near Holly Shelter Road. And after that, if you need to use College Road going south, that's getting a little bit slower, approaching MLK. That's not too bad, though. We're Dixon, Right Now Traffic.
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10: Another Democrat primaried out of Congress. I'm Dave Anthony, Fox News, by another socialist challenger, this time in Colorado, a week after two socialist candidates defeated two incumbent House Democrats in New York.
11: Democrats in Denver vote for change, nominating Democratic Socialist Maylot Quiros for the U.S. House seat held by Diana DeGette, elected in 1996, the year before Quiros was born.
12: We won tonight, but this is about something so much bigger than this moment, than one moment. A movement.
11: She's an attorney raised in Denver. Her parents came to the U.S. from Ethiopia when she was a baby. She wants to abolish ICE and pass universal health care.
10: That's Fox's Chris Foster. Quiros expected to win in November, facing Republican Christy Peterson in a very heavily Democratic district. Another socialist lost a statewide race in Colorado. Julie Gonzalez lost her challenge trying to unseat Democratic Senator John Hickenlooper. A ship has run aground in the Strait of Hormuz, taking a route not approved by Iran, which keeps trying to control that shipping lane. As U.S. talks continue today in Qatar through a mediator, Vice President Vance tells Fox,
13: I actually think that the United States is in a great position, however the negotiation ultimately shakes out.
14: The Wall Street Journal reports the Trump administration is still considering the possibility of military action if talks fail. The Journal reports the conversations have centered on whether the U.S. should abandon negotiations and resume full-scale attacks on Iran, the officials said. A move some of them describe as finishing the job. While not making a final decision, Trump has told aides he believes another round of full-scale attacks could derail diplomacy and hurt Washington's chances of ultimately dismantling Iran's nuclear program.
10: Fox's Trey Yingston, Tel Aviv. A lot of Americans need the AC for the next few days. Warnings about triple-digit heat up from Louisiana to Michigan, Maryland to Maine.
15: We get it. It's summer. It's supposed to be hot. But this is something on a totally different level. The highest heat that we have felt in decades for spots across the Northeast.
10: Britta Merwin, America's listening to Fox News.
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10: The Supreme Court is on summer break after ending its term with three rulings, and one was a setback for the president.
17: While calling the Supreme Court ruling reaffirming birthright citizenship too bad for the country, President Trump says it can be made up in Congress through legislation he will support. On social media, the president says Congress should start today to work on ending expensive and unfair birthright citizenship, though it's unclear if federal legislation would pass a Supreme Court review. Five justices, led by Chief Justice John Roberts, concluded citizenship for any child born in the U.S. is guaranteed by the Constitution's 14th Amendment. At the White House, Jared Halpern, Fox News.
10: On Wall Street, stock futures are down before the second half of the year's trading. The Dow closed out the first half at a record high. It has surged up nearly 9% so far in 2026. The Nasdaq's gained almost 13%. Three more teams knocked out of soccer's World Cup.
18: France's Kylian Mbappe found the back of the net twice in a 3-0 win over Sweden. He's now at 6 goals for the tournament, tied with Argentina's Lionel Messi for the most goals so far. France will face Paraguay in the round of 16. Norway's Erling Haaland is right behind Messi and Mbappe. The striker scored a goal in the 86th minute to propel his team to a 2-1 victory against Ivory Coast. Norway will take on Brazil in the next round. And co-hosts Mexico are moving on.
19: Julian Quiñones! And oh, that sounds it!
18: The call on Fox, Julian Quiñones with the opening goal against Ecuador en route to a 2-0 victory. Mexico will square off with the winner of Wednesday's match between England and Congo DR. Tony Genualdo, Fox News.
10: Also today, Belgium plays Senegal. Then tonight, it's Team USA trying to advance to the round of 16, facing Bosnia and Herzegovina. At Wimbledon, Serena Williams' comeback. 4 years after retirement, fell short. The 44-year-old lost in the first round to a 20-year-old.
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24: This is America in the Morning from Westwood One. Good morning, I'm John Trout. It's Wednesday, July 1st, 2026. Here's what's coming up on America in the Morning.
25: The Supreme Court hands President Trump a defeat in ruling any child born in this country is a U.S. citizen.
0: I'm John Stolness in Washington.
24: Banning transgender girls and women from school athletic teams. Mark Sherman has that report.
1: A long-absent lawmaker explains why.
2: I was given the diagnosis of depression.
1: I'm Richard Johnson.
3: On Wall Street, stocks are higher so far for the year. I'm Jessica Ettinger.
4: Online fraud has exploded to become one of the most profitable criminal industries in the world. I'm Haya Pujwani.
24: And a tough loss for a big name in round one at Wimbledon. All ahead on America in the Morning.

0: of American history. And what did they want to talk about when they're old? Not politics. They wrote the Declaration together, then they fell out. They reconciled with the intervention of Abigail Adams and Benjamin Rush. They really want to talk about religion and spirituality. But just the fact that they're talking about this stuff is extraordinary. And then Jefferson, near the end of his life, says to Adams, "I've learned much in my long life, but nothing more strongly do I know than that I love you with all my heart." So they're able to express their incredible affection for each other despite a lifetime of rivalry. You know, read the Adams Jefferson letters, read the fabulous papers, read the books that the founders read. You can't do enough reading of primary text, which is a great way to begin. And then, of course, reading great biographies of the founders. Narrative histories, like I've tried to write, will just, it inspires all of us to be better people, recognizing that we're all imperfects. When you just see how devoted they were to self-education, it's hard not to be inspired to try to do a little better ourselves.
1: Well, Mr. Rosen, you certainly left me inspired. I know I speak for the entire Fox community and the Fox audience. That was inspiring, what you just had to say. And we are even more excited to celebrate this country's 250th birthday. Thank you so much for joining us today.
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0: art, sport. 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Not a planet that you want to go to.
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14: The Democrat Party is really, they're nuts. Left-wing reporter, former Washington Post, Jim Vandehay, MS-13, DNC and all that. He's got a Twitter account. He hasn't been banned. Said, if you had to bet who'll have the energy organization, new ideas, and star power for 2028 Democrats, it's not close. Socialists, he says. The Sanders mom Donnie AOC wing is swarming the Democrat Party. Been playing Democrats lying to you about that today. And Dem leaders will gradually, then quickly, do what establishment ours did with Trump, acquiesce. Now, first of all, you're abusing the English language royally there. Ben Shapiro responded, Democrats will surrender. But they're not surrendering to something new. They're surrendering to something as old as Cain and Abel, the seduction of envy and the drive for power. Do we have time? I don't know if we have time. Let's go, if we can. Member of the Village People, Victor Willis, who died yesterday at 75.
24: President-elect's continued use of YMCA. Because he seems to genuinely, like the song.
14: He was in favor of Trump using YMCA by the Village People.
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25: Celebrating with the troops. I'm Lisa Brady, Fox News. Vice President J.D. Vance at Naval Air Station Oceana in Virginia Beach.
26: You are what make America great, and you should be celebrating our 250th birthday better than anybody in the United States of America because you've earned it.
25: The Marine veteran telling service members from all six branches moments ago that the president and his cabinet are proud of them and saying the military has given the president leverage in negotiations with Iran. President Trump still sounding optimistic about a possible peace deal with Iran after recent crossfire in the Strait of Hormuz over drone attacks on commercial ships.
27: Amid reports that President Trump is still considering military options against Iran, he was asked about the state of negotiations and the memorandum of understanding.
28: Well, I think they've come a long way. We hit them very hard last week. I think they're fine. I think we're going to... It's the denuclearization of Iran. It's very simple. And Iran cannot have a nuclear weapon.
27: Special Envoy Kushner and Witkoff met Tuesday with the Prime Minister of Qatar in Doha. The conversations focused on advancing the MOU with Iran that involves keeping the Strait of Hormuz open and starting discussions on Iran's nuclear program.
25: Fox's Trey Yingst in Tel Aviv. Iran still pushing for tolls in the Strait, which U.S. officials say will not be tolerated. President Trump is heading to the new Teddy Roosevelt Presidential Library in North Dakota for the first time using the plane gifted to him by Qatar and renovated into a new temporary Air Force One. A heat dome spreading from the Midwest to the eastern U.S.
29: More than 160 million are under heat alerts, which are threatening to shatter temperature records and disrupt outdoor plans heading into this July 4th weekend. And this holiday will likely be the hottest 4th in over a decade for parts of the Northeast and Mid-Atlantic, according to Fox Weather.
25: Fox's Lillian Wu. Major metro areas have emergency plans in effect. 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
25: The deadline to extend a Trump trade deal between the U.S., Canada, and Mexico is today. But President Trump has already said he may exit the pact.
3: Without a renewal of the USMCA, the deal enters a period of annual reviews, which U.S. Trade Representative Jameson Greer had said earlier this year would buy them time to discuss altering the pact. A few weeks ago, the president said from the Oval Office while he was glad he renegotiated NAFTA in his first term and got the USMCA at that time, it has since proven insufficient.
4: With Mexico and Canada, we have trade deficits. We should have surpluses with them. We don't need their cars. We don't need their lumber. We don't need their energy. We don't need anything.
3: Reports indicate while talks with Mexico will continue later this month, they've not yet officially begun with Canada. Jessica Rosenthal, Fox News.
25: In addition to annual fireworks, New York City is set to host a parade of sailing ships from around the world for America's 250th.
5: People coming to view the parade on the 4th, whether at parks or piers or overflow public spaces, and for both ticketed and non-ticketed events, will be subject to screening in Manhattan.
25: NYPD Commissioner Jessica Tisch keeping security tight. The Sail 4th Parade billed as the largest ever flotilla of tall ships. Actor and activist Danny Glover confirming that he has Alzheimer's disease, telling People magazine he's still coming to terms with it 3 years after being diagnosed. The Lethal Weapon star turns 80 this month. The original lead singer of the Village People has died. Victor Willis co-founded the group and co-wrote some of their biggest hits, including Macho Man and YMCA. The Village People announcing his death on Facebook, citing a short but aggressive illness. He was 74. Willis performed dressed as a police officer. Stocks are mixed. The Dow's up 330.
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8: For the rest of today, continued mainly sunny, clouds keeping a low profile as a ridge builds in. Seasonably hot, too, with highs upper 80s and lower 90s. Dry skies tonight, lows upper 60s and lower 70s. And bright and hot is the call for tomorrow. Lower and middle 90s the target ahead of even hotter conditions for Friday and the 4th. From the First Alert Forecast Center, I'm WECT Chief Meteorologist Gannon Medwick.
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0: Some weird images coming across our television screens. The top of the Empire State Building, the very top of the Empire State Building, all the way up to the top of that antenna, which sits somewhat 1,400 feet off the ground. It's huge. It's very, very high up. 1,454 feet to the top of the antenna. Two Democrats have ascended the building, and they are clinging to the very top of the antenna right now. And they're dressed. I know they're Democrats because, first of all, they're morons. But also, they're dressed in all black, and they've got a big black flag with an unintelligible message written on it. I assume they're pro-Hamas or something. But they're at the very top of the building right now. And New York, of course, has media helicopters still. So there's helicopters flying around watching these guys. But although I would think a drone would be a cheaper thing to fly these days. But one way or another, images of these people at the very top there. And, you know, Jim, I was talking about it recently. We went and visited the Empire State Building not that long ago. We took some time off. It was a couple months ago. Was it spring break? I think it was spring break time. We went to New York, went to the Empire State Building, and they have these two observation decks. There's the 86th floor, which a lot of people know. That's the caged-in one that's got the binoculars kind of around each of the perimeter of the building, you know, and then dumb people stick their phone outside the cage and try and hold it from that height, and then people drop it, and it falls down to the street below. Crazy. And then there's the 102nd floor, which is encased in glass, and it's a kind of a smaller area, of course, because the higher you get up into the building, the more narrow the venue.
1: That's at 102.
0: Yeah, 86 is the lower outdoor observation deck, and then 102 is the encased in glass observation deck. It's the higher up. But the reason it's encased in glass, the reason you don't have an outdoor perspective there, is because there's so much wind at that level that it's just completely unsafe to have people in an outdoor environment. And so think of it, another 200 feet above or so, you've got these idiots on the antenna right now at the very top, you know, clinging to it, and the cops trying to figure out what to do.
1: Apparently, look, the flag says, when the power of love beats the love of power, the world knows peace.
0: Okay, that's about as mindless as it gets. It does. So it's a useless bumper sticker. You know, how about the power of staying alive? And what's going to happen? Now, they're not going to just, here's what they should do. And I know I'm not playing into this particular strategy. Just ignore them. Just get the cameras down. You know, it could just be a blip, like, hey, some idiots climbed to the top of the Empire State Building. Hey, just leave them up there. You know, we don't have to negotiate them down. Don't dispatch the police department. Nothing. Just leave them. Just leave them. And either they'll descend and then take them into custody, or they'll descend and you won't be able to take them into custody. One way or the other. The morons. Like, come on now. But another... a wild image. Of course, the New York-based media is going to give us a lot of images of this.
1: One guy's got his shirt off and a Batman mask on.
0: Of course. Of course. More cosplay. This is how I know they're Democrats. I like Batman, but I'm not dressing up as Batman and climbing up to the top of the antenna. A couple of Democrat voters. 1,454 feet in the air as we speak. Coming up, John Eastman gives us his expert legal analysis about what just happened yesterday in the Supreme Court and why it's so much better to be an American citizen than a subject of a king.
32: Vince Colonnaise.
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12: The whack jobs who climbed to the top of the Empire State Building are now descending it. Apparently it was a couple, a guy and a girl. They flew some flag with a quote about love and power and whatever. And then as they descended to a lower platform where they could both stand, the guy proposed to the girl. Now with all these helicopters flying around, so they had a big proposal. And now for their next trick, they'll be arrested by the NYPD. So that'll be fun for them. They're descending. 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
9: All right, let's take a call here. I've got Byron calling in from Reno, Nevada. Byron, you're on the Vince Show. Hello.
10: Hello.
9: Hey there.
10: Good morning, Vince. What's on your mind? Well, I'm looking at the birthright citizenship case, and it didn't really make sense to me because nobody appears to be

0: That's all true. It's also true that we've had to overcome Democrats throughout history over and over and over again. The story of the Civil War is overcoming Democrats. The story of civil rights is overcoming Democrats. The story that you're living through right now involves overcoming Democrats. So America's story did not begin 60 years ago. It just had another great addition when we once again overcame Democrats. More ahead on The Vince Show.
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0: now doing. Now, think about this in California. They don't practice the science of forestry. And meanwhile, Gavin Newsom, you know, there was no in-person learning for kids in California during COVID. I mean, he pretty much shut the state down, except for him. He can go to the French Laundry. His children go to a private school. They have in-person learning, not everybody else. So this story was on Zero Hedge today. A six-figure salary is now considered, get this, low income in a handful of California counties, according to the 2026 income limit set by the state's Department of Housing and Community Development. And BlackRock's CEO Larry Fink is worried that, you know, about New York City under Mamdani and floating investing elsewhere because of what this guy is planning to do to businesses. I mean, who would want that? And by the way, whenever you talk about government being the answer to your problems, here's the latest fraud. A food stamp fraud ring has been busted in Massachusetts. Apparently, they're accused of stealing $1.4 million in benefits. Wow. Everything the government does, everything they touch, pretty much turns to garbage. Why do people put their faith in government schools, Obamacare? Well, you know, why? Where's Social Security and Medicare? Where's the lockbox? Whatever happened to that? Anyway, 800-941-SHAWN is our number if you want to be a part of the program. So born on America's darkest day, 9/11/01, the Tunnel to Towers Foundation, they have been helping America's heroes ever since. And that means heroes like U.S. Army Sergeant William Bernard McKenna. Now, motivated by the tragedy of 9/11, he enlisted and served two tours in Iraq, where he was exposed daily to toxic chemicals from those burn pits. Now, less than a year after returning from his final tour, sadly, William lost his life to T-cell lymphoma, and he left behind his devoted wife, their two daughters, and his widow, Dina, continues to fight tirelessly for veterans exposed to these burn pits. And in this now, believe it or not, it's 25 years, the 25th anniversary year since 9/11, we continue to see the lasting impact that that day has had on our heroes and their families. Now, our friends at the Tunnel to Towers Foundation, because of your generosity, were able to honor his memory and his family by paying off their family mortgage. And there are so many more families that need our help. Now, whatever you can do to donate, maybe you have a car, maybe you have land, maybe a big donation, maybe you give up two Starbucks a month. You can donate 11 bucks a month. That is the secret sauce that makes this organization be so successful in helping these great people. Anyway, go to their website. The letter
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7: president pays tribute to a predecessor, Lisa Brady, Fox News.
11: He was quite something. He was really quite something.
7: He's at the new Theodore Roosevelt Presidential Library in Medora, North Dakota.
11: On the steps of the Burning Hills, we dedicate a living monument to a legend, a statesman, a soldier, frontiersman, and a true American hero.
7: Roosevelt said he would never have become president without his time in Medora, where he found solace and strength after personal tragedy, the deaths of his mother and wife on the same day. The library opens to the public Saturday. It has interactive features, including a chance to ask Roosevelt questions with the help of AI. The Trump administration lifting restrictions on Anthropic's latest AI model.
15: Anthropic's Claude Fable 5 is now available, as well as access to Mythos 5. Both AI models were blocked for use by foreign nationals by the Commerce Department last month, forcing the company to take down the products just days after their release. The Trump administration has raised cybersecurity concerns with the AI models. Another company, OpenAI, is restricting the release of its new AI product at the request of the Trump administration. President Trump signed an executive order last month establishing a framework for the federal government to check advanced AI systems for national security concerns.
7: Fox's Jared Halpern in Washington. Before traveling earlier today, the president denying personal involvement in his investments, answering questions from reporters.
11: Well, I've made a lot of money before I became president, and they invest my money, and I don't talk to them. I don't even speak to them. So I have many people, I don't know what they call it, closed accounts or something. You put your money in, and that's it.
7: This after a financial filing showing he made nearly $1.2 billion from cryptocurrency businesses. Some Democrats in Congress have previously called for investigations. The Dow fluctuating just before the bell, closing down 12 points. 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
20: July 4th fireworks, the World Cup, and a massive parade of ships are happening in and around New York City. And Mayor Zoran Mamdani says steps are being taken to keep people safe.
21: We continue to operate in a heightened threat environment. At this time, there are no specific and credible threats, and we are taking every possible precaution.
20: NYPD Commissioner Jessica Tisch says there will be a heavy police presence along the waterfronts for the Sail 4th 250 parade of tall ships.
22: There will be heavy weapons teams, canine units, and thousands of uniformed officers. Aviation, harbor, and our counter-drone teams will also be deployed.
20: Sail 4th 250 events run through next Wednesday. In New York City, Tanya J. Powers, Fox News.
7: Multiple states also dealing with extreme heat from the Midwest to the East. There's also tight security planned around Madison Square Garden, where a source now tells the Associated Press Taylor Swift and Travis Kelce will celebrate their wedding on Friday. The couple not confirming their plans. Most air travelers try to avoid layovers, but waiting for a connecting flight in Vegas turned out to be time well spent for one lucky person.
23: Airport officials say a passenger identified only as Anthony was at Harry Reid International Airport Sunday when he slipped just $10 into a Wheel of Fortune slot machine near the sea gates and hit a $3.3 million jackpot. The airport is famous for having hundreds of slot machines scattered throughout its terminals, giving travelers one last chance to gamble before leaving town. This ranks among the biggest airport slot payouts ever. Suddenly, that extra hour between flights doesn't sound like such a bad deal. Matt Murphy, Fox News.
7: Recapping stocks, July gets off to a mixed start, and then stocks finish lower, the Dow dropping 13 points.
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24: There's a very heavy backup in place on College Road northbound. That begins near Holly Tree Road. It's pretty slow on and off around toward at least MLK. There are some brief delays, not too bad though so far, on northbound military cutoff at Eastwood Road, but that does run better toward Market Street. Rick Dixon, right now traffic.
2: 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The Wave.

0: You want to open a business, and what do you learn? 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They have come up with the most innovative AI software that they themselves designed, and they are so proud of what they've created. They will show you upfront for free, no obligation, exactly what they have designed. And I've been with them for hours, and it's so impressive. 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You don't want to be underinsured. 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
8: Your college road is pretty slow. You'll hit the brakes northbound right around Holly Tree Road. It's pretty heavy in spots to and past MLK. After that, there's a brief delay near North Chase Parkway, then again near Blue Clay Road. Rick Dixon, right now, traffic.
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12: Cape Fear weather.
13: We should be on the dry side up through the 4th of July, but temps will only get warmer from here. Mostly clear skies for your Wednesday night. Lows in the upper 60s and lower 70s. For Thursday, mainly sunny highs in the lower 90s. Could feel like the upper 90s or triple digits. For Thursday night, mostly clear, a little breezy at times. Lows in the lower 70s. And Friday, partly cloudy skies. Highs in the upper 90s with feels like temps well into the triple digits. From the WECT First Alert Forecast Center, I'm Gabe Ross.
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9: Trump meets President Roosevelt. I'm Lisa Brady, Fox News. It happened with the help of artificial intelligence at the new Theodore Roosevelt Presidential Library in North Dakota.
10: Every day a president faces storms most people never see. Keep your nerve and remember the nation comes first, you get through.
11: Well, I appreciate those words. Those words are fantastic. And I just want to say it's an honor to be with you today.
9: The president dedicating the new library in Medora to a leader he calls a legend and true American hero. Also calling it a time to rediscover the indomitable spirit that built the country.
11: And all that will ensure America always remains the most exceptional nation on the face of the earth. We're not going to let communists get in our way. We're not going to let anyone get in our way. Not the communists.
9: This after another Democrat in Congress was ousted by a Democratic socialist challenger in Colorado primaries yesterday. There and in New York, the challengers overcoming controversy on some issues by arguing current lawmakers aren't fighting hard enough for working Americans. New York City has heightened security for multiple America 250 events this weekend and also reportedly for the Taylor Swift Travis Kelce wedding. A source telling AP it's Friday at Madison Square Garden, though not confirmed by the couple. Earlier today, a proposal atop the Empire State Building where a couple dressed in black climbed the spire, unfurling a banner about the power of love and world peace before apparently getting engaged on the way back down, pausing on a ledge.
12: The woman is believed to be Angela Nicolau. Her now fiance Yvonne Birkis, she posted a video on her Instagram from the top of the Empire State Building encouraging people to watch the whole stunt live on the stream. She and her now fiance, according to her social media account, appeared in a documentary in 2024 following this Russian couple as they scaled skyscrapers around the world.
9: Fox's Brian Yenes, they were arrested today. 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
9: Suspected members of a foreign terror group are facing multiple charges after crimes in two states.
14: The U.S. Department of Justice is now charging eight people total believed associated with the Venezuelan gang Tren de Aragua with murders and kidnapping. The cases involve incidents in both Illinois and Texas, according to acting U.S. Attorney Todd Blanche.
15: The father in Texas should be alive today. His daughter and nephew should have never been kidnapped. The young victim in Chicago should be alive.
14: Of the eight indicted, three of the suspects are already in U.S. custody facing other charges. A fourth is being held in Colombia. Blanche says they all entered the U.S. illegally during the Biden administration. In Miami, Eben Brown, Fox News.
9: The first major heat wave of summer is spreading from the Midwest to the eastern U.S., putting more than 200 million people under a heat dome.
16: More than 160 million are under heat alerts, which are threatening to shatter temperature records and disrupt outdoor plans heading into this July 4th weekend. And this holiday will likely be the hottest 4th in over a decade for parts of the Northeast and Mid-Atlantic, according to Fox Weather.
9: Fox's Lillian Wu. Major metro areas have emergency plans in effect, including cooling stations and extended public pool hours. The original lead singer of the Village People has died. Victor Willis co-founded the group and co-wrote some of their biggest hits. The Village People announcing his death on Facebook, citing a short but aggressive illness. He was 74. Willis performed dressed as a police officer and had left and rejoined the group more than once. In 2012, winning a landmark case over allowing recording artists and writers to reclaim their work. A weak start to July on Wall Street as the Dow hits new highs, but then finishes lower, down about 14 points. The S&P down 16. The NASDAQ dropping 173.
17: 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Right now, traffic from the Cumulus Media Traffic Center.
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21: There are delays on College Road, pretty heavy going northbound near Shipyard Boulevard, on or off toward MLK. There's a jam up on 17 in Pender County. It's actually crawling in both directions in toward Hampstead for about a half mile toward 210. We're Dixon, right now traffic.
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0: right, more fallout from yesterday's Supreme Court decision as it relates to biological men and women's sports. We continue with Kristen Wagoner, and Mary Kate is with us. You know, you wrote Mary Kate, and you and Madison wrote this op-ed. It was featured on FoxNews.com yesterday. You wrote, "We didn't compete to win participation trophies. We didn't train to lose before even stepping at the starting line. So we're very grateful that now, by supporting states' legal authority to keep men out of women's sports, the court has reasserted decades-long efforts to promote women's athletics as separate and apart from men's sports." Let me ask you this question. If there are enough trans athletes and they want to have their own athletic league, would you be against that?
1: I can't really speak to that. I just know what I know, that women competing against women is fair and men competing against men is fair. So beyond that, I can't really say.
0: I bet that you could outrun me by a long shot because you've been training. You know, one thing that I learned from Riley Gaines, you know, she would spend about 8 hours a day in the pool training, and she did that for years of her life. How many hours a day as an athlete were you training before you participated in collegiate sports?
1: Well, in high school, just getting myself to the level to get a scholarship, I was doing 5 hours a day before school, after school, lifting weights, as well as just the sacrifice of my diet, my lifestyle. And it's special. It's led me to where I am today. So to have that challenged by men is deflating.
0: Would you say it ruined your experience, something that you had aspired to your whole life, and then this happened?
1: I would say a part of it. But the friendships that I made, the career I'm in now, like where it's led me, that can't be taken away by any man.
0: Well, we really appreciate your courage. And I'm very grateful to you also, Kristen Wagoner, for what you did and you know, putting in the time, the effort, the support. I'm sure a lot of money was spent on this process of getting to the Supreme Court. It's not easy to get there, and then to win is even harder. Congratulations to both of you, and I think this is going to help young women many, many decades to come, and you should be very proud of that.
2: Well, thank you so much. Thanks for sharing the truth about biology, because it does matter.
0: You know, I was thinking after Tallarico said that he's fighting for the right of biological men to have abortions, I thought I had to go back to school and take more biology classes, because I don't remember biological men being capable of having babies. I just don't remember, but I might be wrong. It's possible. But I'm learning more every day. He says there are six genders. I can only name two. So we're trying to get answers to all of these very important questions before the midterm election. Anyway, appreciate you both. Thank you. 800-941-SHAWN if you want to be a part of the program. Our friends at Sig Sauer, they are celebrating 250 years of freedom. They have an exciting summer promotion. When you buy any new P365 pistol, they will give you a free Sig Sauer everyday carry flashlight. I mean, this is the best of the best. This is one of the best everyday carry flashlights that you can buy. And right now, when you buy the number one concealed carry pistol in the country today, they'll give you one for free. Now, summertime's here, more people outdoors. The chances that you'll encounter bad people probably goes up in the summertime. Look, Sig Sauer, proudly made in America, made in the state of New Hampshire, live free or die. Many former law enforcement are there. They are building out the next generation of weaponry. Now, Sig Sauer is a proud partner to the U.S. military. They are the official sidearm of all branches of the U.S. military. I personally have an M17 pistol. That's the same one carried by our brave men and women defending freedom around the world. And remember, the P365, that is the number one concealed carry pistol in the country. Everybody on Team Hannity here has a P365. We're a Sig Sauer family here. Sweet baby James and I, we have several. Linda has a very special one, a P365 Rose Special Edition. Does it have a rose on it? That's the question.
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12: There's a backup in place on the Westmont side of Eastwood Road as you're heading toward Market Street. At Lake and Two's on the Westmont side of MLK, pretty heavy near College Road, then again near Carr Avenue. Then there's a backup going outbound onto the Isabel Holmes Bridge around toward 421. Rick Dixon, right now traffic.
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16: We should be on the dry side up through the 4th of July, but temps will only get warmer from here. Mostly clear skies for your Wednesday night. Lows in the upper 60s and lower 70s. For Thursday, mainly sunny highs in the lower 90s. Could feel like the upper 90s or triple digits. For Thursday night, mostly clear. A little breezy at times. Lows in the lower 70s. And Friday, partly cloudy skies. Highs in the upper 90s with feels like temps well into the triple digits. From the WECT First Alert Forecast Center, I'm Gabe.
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8: Market Street has some heavy delays out of downtown going north near College Road and MLK. A little heavy in sponsoring toward Porter's Neck on 17 North. Then there's bumper-to-bumper traffic in toward Hempstead on 17. That's crawling in both directions, approaching 210. Bert Dixon, right now traffic.
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0: survive, they'll be gobbled up too.
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13: Warnings in effect. I'm Lee Silicera, Fox News. Record-breaking temperatures in the Midwest and Northeast expected to continue through the weekend.
14: More than 65 million people across 20 states could see temperatures top 100 degrees this week, with more than 150 million currently under heat alerts. New York City Mayor Zoran Mamdani says if the forecast holds, it could be the city's hottest 4th of July since 2010.
15: The city has opened hundreds of cooling centers across the five boroughs. We have also launched a fleet of more than a dozen cool vans where New Yorkers can access medical care and resources.
14: Forecasters are expecting Friday heat indices of 105 in Raleigh, North Carolina, 109 in Memphis, Tennessee, and 110 in Washington, D.C. Extreme heat is the number one weather-related killer in the U.S.
13: Fox's Tanya J. Powers in New York City. Tropical storm Douglas has formed in the Pacific, but the National Hurricane Center says it's no threat to land. President Trump traveled to North Dakota this afternoon for the opening of the Teddy Roosevelt Presidential Library.
16: After landing on the new Air Force One in North Dakota, Trump arrived by train before touring the new Theodore Roosevelt Library in Medora, a town of less than 200 people. Inside the museum, Trump signed the reauthorization to a 2020 law that pumps money into aging infrastructure in American national parks. Roosevelt helped lay the groundwork for the modern-day park system.
13: Fox's Davis Bunt in Medora, North Dakota. House Speaker Mike Johnson says Republicans are working on a way forward for the Save America Act. He tells Fox's Larry Cutler. Low, there are several options.
17: One of the ways to do it is to create a grant program to incentivize states to enact election integrity measures.
13: Senate Majority Leader John Thune has said there are not enough votes to pass it. The U.S. soccer team just underway in a World Cup knockout game against Bosnia and Herzegovina. 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